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Goulburn's Ram FM with Michael this morning. Coming up right now, it's a tribute to Jack O'Hagan. Jack O'Hagan was the guy that wrote God Bless Australia and also The Road to Gundagai and a heap of other songs as well. So he's been around in our history of our music in Australia for quite a long time. So this song is by Johnny Greenwood and it's all about Jack O'Hagan. So hope you enjoy it. Something a little different.

is Goulburn's Ram FM with Michael on a Saturday morning. The program is called What Are You Wearing? Coming up right now is a cover band from Adelaide. And this is called the Hindley Street Band. And they just do covers of other people's songs, and they do a great job. This one's called Bad Girls. Enjoy.

0: and the song that I got credited for teaching my grandchildren, which, by the way, I didn't. That was their uncle. This one's called Shut Up In Your Face.
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that's the end of the show for another week here on Goulburn's Ram FM. I'd just like to thank you for listening. And before I do go, just remind you that you can get in touch with us by typing in the email address, whatareyouwearing103@gmail.com. Just type that in, say g'day to us, ask us about some music we've played, or even suggest some music to play, and we'll see what we can do for you. Brian Annetts is in next with his country music show, so I hope you can stick around for that as well. In the meantime, please take care, and I'll catch you next week. Bye for now.

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1: There you are, folks, the most switched-on station in Goulburn. Well, I'm sure we're up there with them anyway. We play a variety of music, though, that doesn't get played on other radio stations, so for that we're proud of. Good morning, folks. Welcome to the program. And, of course, being Saturday morning, we've got the Irish artists and their version of the many country classics, just country and traditional. I've got a fair bit of traditional today to play in the next few hours, so I do hope you can enjoy the music. And if I do, don't forget to tell your friends. So stand by, folks, and I hope that I play something, as I said, that you will enjoy. Here's Ray Lynham.

Okay, that's Ray Lynham and Philomena Bagley with Together Alone. The same duo with I'll Never Need Another You. And Ray Lynham did a solo song with If You We're Not Back in Love by Monday. All right, the time is 9 minutes past 11. I got a young lady by the name of Louise Morrissey lined up at the moment, and she's going to do Grandpa and Blue Eyes Crying in the Rain.

Yeah, that's Big Tom McBride and the Mainliners and Back in My Baby's Arm Again, of course, a Buck Owens song. Before that, we had two in a row from Louise Morrissey, Blue Eyes Crying in the Rain, and her version of the Judds song, Grandpa. Well, it's 26, no, it's not, it's 18 minutes past 11, and I've got to find this sheet.

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4: All right, for all the Ollie Austin fans out there this morning who are just lovers of good country music, here's a medley of songs from the gentleman, and it goes like this.
6: I'm tempted, my darling,

I won't forget you. Yeah, if you're not an Ollie Austin fan, I don't know what, you're pretty hard to please. And that's a medley of tracks from Ollie Austin, and I'll take this opportunity saying good morning to Lorraine, who is Goulburn's biggest Ollie Austin fan, and Alan down there in Vicky. You just love good country music, so I'm sure you enjoyed that as well. All right, it's 11:30 a.m. and I might carry on with the music. I've got a track from Sean Loughrey right now, and it's his version of Big Iron.

Yeah, that's Sean Rothery with a Marty Robbins song written by Marty Robbins and was a big hit for him. Big Iron, the name of it. I got some Daniel O'Donnell coming up, and when we talk of Daniel O'Donnell in Goulburn, we have to mention Betty's name. She just loves the music of Daniel O'Donnell. So, Nancy, good morning to you. Also, good morning to Brian Marmot. Russell and Trish, good morning. Not much good as saying good morning to Bluey Taylor. He's in hospital. So I hope you get well soon, mate, if you happen to be listening. To Les and Beth, good morning, and also to Wendy and Bob. Is Mr. Daniel O'Donnell.

0: There we are, a very meaningful song from Mr. Daniel O'Donnell, and I'd like to, I know I put the message over for Les and Beth, but I know that Beth is having a pretty rough time at the moment, and Les, likewise, being a supporter, is going through the same thing. So, Beth, I know you love that song, and I'd like to dedicate it especially to you. All right, I've got a couple of messages, and I will be back.
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0: And a good one at that. All right, I've got to say good morning to Coral and the crew over there at Mount Gambier. Good morning, and how's the weather over there? I know Coral will be heading off to do her program on the community radio station there at Mount Gambier. They're scattered everywhere, and it's good to think that we've got a system or an organisation that plays alternative music. You don't even hear my programs on commercial radio, whether they're bad or good or whatever you like. But anyway, also to Rose Dival, good morning to you. Good morning to Graham and Lois, also to Robin and Daryl and Cheryl. It's Paddy O'Brien. I'll follow that up with Michael English, and then we have Jerry Guthrie.

Yeah, that's Jerry Guthrie and Jacob's Ladder. Before that, Michael English and I Don't Want the Money. And Paddy O'Brien gave us Seashores of Old Mexico. All right, we've got about four and a half minutes to news time, if they've got a news program today, but we'll have a look and see what's happening. So let's keep the music going.

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2: Hello, I'm David Cameron. Spanish authorities say the emergency services don't have the capacity to contain a huge wildfire raging near Madrid. More than 60,000 people have been evacuated or ordered to remain indoors. Forest fires are also burning in southwest France, where the flames are now heading towards the city of Bordeaux. Interior Minister Laurent Nunez says the scale of the fires is unprecedented.
3: 110,000 evacuations have been carried out. The fire has burned through 14,000 hectares and destroyed 53 homes. We learned mid-afternoon that due to shifting winds, the fire, which is convective, meaning it's self-sustaining, massive in scale and extremely difficult to bring under control, was changing direction.
2: Two additional suspected cases of bird flu have been detected in South Australia. The state's Environment Minister, Emily Burke, says one was found in the state's southeast, the other was on an Adelaide beach. They're both greater crested terns, a local species. Federal Agriculture Minister Julie Collins says the birds will be tested to confirm whether or not they have the deadly H5N1 strain.
4: We know that we have five confirmed cases in South Australia. Now we have two additional suspected cases. We need to find out if it is the particular strain that we are concerned about. And when we have that information, we'll be able to provide further update.
2: Cybercrime squad detectives have charged a registered nurse employed by the Northern Sydney Local Health District over an alleged data breach. Electronic devices allegedly containing patient details were seized from a home at French's Forest late last week. A 59-year-old man is accused of accessing personal medical records from New South Wales Health without authorisation. Police say they're investigating if the allegedly stolen information has been shared. US President Donald Trump remains confident a peace agreement can be reached with Iran. They've been trading military strikes, with the United States targeting sites in Iran, which has responded with missile and drone attacks targeting American bases and allies in the Middle East. Mr. Trump says talks are continuing with a diplomatic solution still possible.
5: Look, we're talking to them right now. I think they're getting more and more serious as the days go by, for maybe the obvious reason. We're locked and loaded and ready to go, but we're talking to them, so I think while we're talking, we'll see what comes of it.
2: Researchers are calling for more action to support elderly people experiencing abuse and coercive control. A research project between Central Queensland University, Charles Sturt University, and Three Rivers Department of Rural Health has revealed some people who report concerns of abuse are not believed or are placed under suspicion. Associate Professor Marie Burnoff says reports need to be taken more seriously.
6: We need transparency about where people can go to get help. That's the first thing. Navigating through the system is difficult. The other thing is, when families or friends or health professionals report elder abuse, they need to be listened to. But more than that, people need action.
2: A golden start to the Commonwealth Games, with Australian swimmers claiming 6 gold medals in team and individual events on day one. The men's artistic gymnasts and para powerlifter Harney Watson have picked up bronze. And American basketball legend LeBron James has ended weeks of speculation by announcing he'll be joining the Philadelphia 76ers for the new NBA season.
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10: Well, looking outside, it is currently 11.3 degrees as we head toward, well, we've gone past our forecast maximum of 11 degrees. I was out there a while ago, and it's lovely in the sun, it really is. But today we've got forecast a partly cloudy day with a slight chance of a shower in the northwest in the late afternoon and evening, near zero chance of rain elsewhere. Winds from the west, 20 to 30 kilometres per hour. Well, the gusts of wind that are blowing at the moment, they tell us, are 40 kilometres per hour, so they've gone beyond that. 69% is the humidity, and the barometric pressure is 1,025 hectopascals. And the UV index is moderate. All right, folks, that's it for the weather and the news for today. We only take the news, or it's only broadcast to us at 12 o'clock, so no good of chasing it down otherwise. I'm going to say good morning to Herbie and Judy, also to Dell, and good morning to Harley Price. Good morning to John Carney, John's moved residence, but is quite happy where he is. And Rod Stacey, good morning to you. When do them dogs play? I don't know, I was talking to Blake and Woolley the other day, who's nearly as big a supporter as you, and he's thrown in a towel. Only St. George supporters should do that.

0: Yeah, the unmistakable voice of Isla Grant and a good song called Only Yesterday. Before that, a country classic in Cold Cold Heart. And Darling, When I'm Hurting was a duet that she did with her late husband, Al Grant. And we had two from Declan Nerney, Always True and Each Season Changes You. I got a couple of messages and I will be back.
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0: And we should, and do. Bruce and Jenny, good morning to you as well. Good morning to Gwenda, also to Val, and good morning to Linda. I've got a couple of tracks, I got one from Johnny Offrey, one from Magella O'Donnell, and one from Logan McCool. I might, if I can get this thing down to where it's supposed to go.

0: Two in a row from Jimmy Buckley. He stopped loving her today, and I can't help it if I'm still in love with you. And we had a track from, I'll find it here in a moment. Always happens when you push for time. Yeah, there we are. Logan McCool, a duo of the boys with Twinkle Twinkle Lucky Star. We had Sweet Dreams from Magella O'Donnell, and Just Between You and Me from Johnny Loughrey. It's 20 minutes to the hour of 1 o'clock. I've got to play some messages.
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Hey, Sean Wilson in Four Country Roads. I had a couple of more people to say good morning to, especially to Harley and Pam, who, as I say, have supported me ever since they've been listening to this radio station. For that, I'm very grateful. John up there at Shoal Bay, good morning to you. Good afternoon to you, mate. Janelle, good afternoon. Greg, good afternoon. And Don, here in Goulburn, good afternoon to you. Well, who's going to get them all cleaned up? Did you pick the winners last night, Don? Bit hard to pick. South's getting up over Melbourne. They're gone. Broncos are gone. Good thing. Anyway, to you folks, here's Dominic Kerwin.

ask me if I love you, and I'd choke on my reply. I'd rather hurt you honestly than mislead you with a lie. And who am I to judge you?

Yeah, that was Anne Breen with a medley of songs. I hope you enjoyed them. We're going to carry on with the music now, and I have a track from Brian Cole, and I'll follow that up with two in a row from Foster and Allen. So we got your cheerio, Pam and Harley. We didn't get your music at that stage, so I will bung it in shortly. And I think Larry Cunningham's in there at the same time. As I said, this is Brian Cole.

Yeah, that's Foster and Allen. Let me be a little kinder. Before that, the Isle of Somewhere. And Brian Cole gave us I'll Take You Home Again, Kathleen. As your memory, Pam, remember that song? You and I are probably the only ones that will. Anyway, going to say good morning to Dennis. Greg, good morning to you. Archie, good morning as well. Morning to Norma and to Ken. Oh, we've got to go a little bit further here. Alan and Gail up there in Wagga, good morning to you as well. And to Jean over at Geraldton in Western Australia. Hope you're listening and enjoying the program to see what's really happening. Got a medley of songs coming up now from Brendan Quinn. And it's a medley of Jim Reeves songs. Quite a number of the Irish entertainers did a medley of Jim Reeves songs. I guess it was one way of getting all the Jim Reeves songs out that they enjoyed. This is not a bad one. Here we go.

0: queen.
1: Johnny Cash wrote the song. That's John Hogan's version of 40 Shades of Green. John Hogan also did Walk Through This World With Me. The Chapel on the Hill from Deirdre Riley. There's another one to test our memory, Pam. From the corner, what is it, the store on the corner to the Chapel on the Hill. And if we only had old Ireland over here, yeah, you're right, Millsy. We wouldn't be as bad off as what we are. Got some of them Irish here with their attitude. They're great. Okay, folks, look, I got to get away around about 1:45 today, so I'm going to leave 1/4 hour earlier. I take this opportunity of hoping that each and every one of you have enjoyed what I presented this morning. I thank you for inviting me into your lives. Maybe in some small way I've been able to brighten your day. I certainly hope so. I'll be back tomorrow morning, this time at 10 o'clock, to do the American side of country music, and we'll have some fun with that while we're on the move. In the meantime, I've got a couple of messages, and then I'll give you an Oliver Barrett song, Mick Flavin, and hopefully I can fit Mike Denver in.
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1: My name is Renee. I really would like you to play the Sheep Trip song by Cher. That was my husband's favourite song and he's passed away. 45.

0: 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We skipped the trends and kept the good bits. Share with the Shoop Shoop song, It's Any's Kiss. It was first a hit in Australia for Betty Everett back in 1964, reaching 19 in Sydney and 33 in Melbourne. Cher's version later climbed to number 4 nationally. This hour, Ward has a fun quiz about the man whose music has filled more than 30 compilation albums, despite recording only 3 studio projects during his lifetime. And Newman looks back at the year when Australia saw major political and cultural change, the country's first domestic terrorist attack, the inaugural Sydney Gay and Lesbian Mardi Gras, and another important step in the Northern Territory self-government. Can you guess the year? We'll have a song from that year next in the History of Pop on 45 RPM.
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3: 1978.
4: New Zealand band Dragon had the biggest selling local single with Are You Old Enough? John Paul Young released Lovers in the Air, which made number 3 nationally, and thanks to the film Strictly Ballroom became a hit again in 1992 and once again peaked at number 3. The biggest selling single by an Australian female artist was Samantha Sang with Emotion, just one of the many hits of 78 written by the Bee Gees. It was also the year that Little River Band had their biggest hit in America with Reminiscing, which made number 3. According to author Albert Goldman, John Lennon named Reminiscing as one of his favourite songs. In 1978, Australian band Cold Chisel made their chart debut with their self-titled album and a minor hit single, K-San. Sounding a little like a female Rod Stewart, Welsh singer Bonnie Tyler had her first number one with It's a Heartache. The year previous, she charted with Lost in France. And talking of France, one-hit wonder Plastic Bertrand charted with Ça plane pour moi. And the French group La Belle Époque turned the 60s song Black is Black into a number one disco hit. One of the year's best love ballads came from the Commodores with Three Times a Lady. Lead singer Lionel Richie reportedly wrote the song about his love for his daughter, wife and mother. Hence the line, once, twice, three times a lady. It was the biggest hit for the Commodores and was number one for 5 weeks.
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0: 45 RPM, where the hits don't need a remix. Dusty Springfield, I Only Want to Be With You. It reached number 6 in Australia. The Bay City Rollers took it back into the charts 10 years later, reaching number 8. Then The Tourists, featuring Annie Lennox, made number 6 with their version. And almost a decade later, Samantha Fox reached 19 with her recording, and it turned out to be her last worldwide hit. Coming up, the biggest 45s on this day in years gone by. First, though, Ward returns with a quiz about the man whose music has filled more than 30 compilation albums, despite recording only 3 studio projects during his lifetime. Go figure. 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
3: Grab your glasses and your quiffs. We're heading back to the 1950s, when rock and roll was young, loud, and still deciding whether a two-minute song counted as a full-length masterpiece. This week, we're shining a spotlight on a man whose music could make teenagers swoon, parents worry, and jukeboxes work overtime. A trailblazer who packed more energy into a single strum than most of us manage before breakfast. This week's questions come from Jazz in Toowoomba. So slip on the thick-rimmed specs, straighten the bow tie, and step into the world of Buddy Holly. Let's begin. Question 1. Which British group chose their name as a tribute to Buddy Holly? Question 2. In Don McLean's American Pie, what phrase refers to the plane crash that took Buddy's life, and which other musicians died on that same flight? And question 3. According to the book Buddy's, 3 top singles in the late 50s each reached number 2 on the Australian charts. What were they? Maestro, will you do the honours?

Question two. In Don McLean's American Pie, what phrase refers to the plane crash that took Buddy's life and which other musicians died on that same flight? The answer, the day the music died. And Richie Valens and J.P. Richardson, also known as the Big Bopper. I can't

0: the music died.
1: And question three. Buddy's three top singles in the late 50s each reached number two on the Australian charts. What were they? The answer, That'll Be the Day, Peggy Sue, plus the double-sided hit, Oh Boy, and Not Fade Away.

0: So how did you go?
1: If you got one right, good to see you're warming up backstage, tuning the guitar, adjusting the cufflinks, and trying not to trip over the big amplified cord. If you got two, you're in the choir, holding your harmony like a pro and wondering whether the drummer will ever stop counting in too fast. One, two, three, four. And if you nailed all three, you're headlining the arena, wind machine on full blast, spotlight locked in, and the crowd already screaming your name like it's printed on a 1957 tour poster. 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This has been the Music Quiz, where the records spin, the memories return, and every song has a story. Even the ones that suddenly change key just to keep the band awake. I'm Ward Lake for 45 RPM.

45 RPM, keeping the golden years golden. Linda Ronstadt, You're No Good. Betty Everett, The Swinging Blue Jeans, and Dee Dee Warwick all recorded it. But Linda's version became the biggest Australian hit. And all I ever wanted is to be number one. Let's check out the biggest tunes in Australia on this day through the years. 40 years ago, Samantha Fox was just 20 when Touch Me became an instant smash. It was one of four Australian hits for her, spent 3 weeks at number one, and finished as the third biggest hit of the year. Years ago, Sherbet spent 4 weeks at number one with a song inspired by cricket.

0: 60 years ago, the Beatles reached number one with the song that was mainly built around one chord. And it was the first Beatles record to put Paul's bass right up front. And listen carefully, you'll even hear John and George quietly singing Frère Jacques in the background. This is Paperback Writer.
1: Hey.

0: 45 RPM, spinning the good stuff. The Beatles' Rain. Proof Lennon and McCartney could write a hit about almost anything, even people complaining about the weather. Ringo often said that it's his finest drumming performance, and many fans reckon it's the greatest B-side the Beatles ever released. Next hour, Cam has a lost 45 from the singer who stepped into the impossible job of replacing Buddy Holly as the lead singer of the Crickets. And in Aussie Legends, Renee talks to a singer who scored several hits in the 70s before stepping away from the spotlight. She's back to tell us how much life has changed for female singers. Aussie Legends and Lost 45s coming up on 45 RPM.
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0: 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Hughes Corporation, Rock the Boat, one of disco's earliest classics. It reached 18 on the Australian Kent chart. Almost 10 years later, the American-Dutch singer Forrest took his version to 33, and if you watch the video, you'll spot Sunita before she became a star herself. 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
1: Hello, love the show. My name is Shay from Melbourne. I'd like to hear Don Henley's All She Wants to Do Is Dance, because of all the upheaval in the world at the moment.

0: 45 RPM, the only show with vitamin A45. Side effects include toe-tapping and time travel. Don Henley, all she wants to do is dance. And if you've just joined us, welcome to 45 RPM. This hour, Cam uncovers the lost 45 from the singer who inherited the impossible job of fronting the Crickets after Buddy Holly's death. Released in 1965, it barely made a ripple. More than a decade later, though, Northern Soul DJs in Britain rediscovered it and gave it a whole new life. And in Aussie Legends, Renee talks to a singer who scored several hits in the 70s before stepping away from the spotlight. She's back to tell us how much life has changed for female performers. That's next on 45 RPM.
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3: When Alison McCallum arrived on the music scene, female solo singers such as Judy Stone, Nolene Batley, Alison Durbin and Little Paddy generally wore dresses or long gowns. They are expected to be girl next door type singing pop tunes, standards and show tunes. Not Alison. She bolted out of the blocks with her straight up rock voice and howled the blues, often dressed in jeans and a t-shirt. Her scorching vocal style won comparisons to Tina Turner and Janis Joplin, who were blazing a similar trail overseas. Alison was one of a kind in Australia.
4: There were always several female singers around, but nothing like now, nothing like the representation today. In the 70s, there was one girl singer for every half a dozen or so of the male singers. And it was just like that. I mean, people say, gee, it was tough for women then, but when you're young and you're a teenager and that, it's just how it is. You don't even realise that it's tough. That's just the reality of this time. And I was having such a great time. It was all such fun and so much excitement in the first few years when it was all new and travelling around a bit and just performing. I really enjoyed it.
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0: 45 RPM, the soundtrack of our lives still spinning. Eurogliders, absolutely. Coming up this week's Earworm, it's the song that's impossible to shape because it blends rock, funk and soul into one irresistible hook. Next, the singer who stepped into the impossible job of fronting the Crickets after the death of Buddy Holly. Released in 1965, the song attracted little attention at the time. But more than a decade later, the 45 was rediscovered by Northern Soul DJs in Britain, who embraced its driving beat and soulful vocal. Lost 45s with Cam, next on 45 RPM.
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3: You've probably never heard of Jerry Naylor. In Australia, that's hardly surprising. Unless you're a dedicated Buddy Holly fan or a collector of rare American records, his name has largely flown under the radar. But Jerry Naylor has one of those careers that's full of unexpected twists. In the early 1960s, he took on one of the toughest jobs in rock and roll, becoming the lead singer of the Crickets after the death of Buddy Holly. Filling those shoes was never going to be easy, but it was only the beginning of his story. When he left the band in 1964, Naylor headed to Hollywood and signed with producer Mike Kerb's Sidewalk Productions. Many of his recordings were released on Tower Records, Capitol's adventurous label that gave artists a chance to experiment with new sounds. He wasn't working with just anyone either. His sessions featured members of the legendary Wrecking Crew, the musicians behind countless classic hits of the 1960s. Some recordings even including backing vocals from Darlene Love and the Blossoms, placing Naylor right in the middle of one of the most exciting periods in American popular music. Huge international success never really followed, but one record refused to disappear. A song called City Lights, recorded in 1965, was rediscovered years later by Britain's Northern Soul DJs. Its driving beat and soulful feel turned it into a favourite on dance floors thousands of kilometres from where it was first recorded. Today, original copies are prized by collectors around the world. It's a reminder that not every great record becomes a hit the first time around. Sometimes it simply waits for the right audience. On Lost 45s, this is Jerry Naylor with City Lights. I'm Cam for 45 RPM.

variety. We're playing Australia's greatest hits from the 60s, 70s and 80s, all on 45 RPM.

45 RPM, remembering that before auto-tune and AI, there was talent. The Beatles are Follow the Sun, from the Beatles for Sale Volume 2 EP. Thanks to Cam for Lost 45s, Renee for Aussie Legends, Newman for the History of Pop, Ward for the Quiz, and to Rennie and Shay for today's requests. 45 RPM comes to you from the Pulse in Geelong and is heard across Australia on the Community Radio Network. We'll leave you with this week's earworm. It's a song built around Harvey Hinsley's unforgettable fuzz guitar, Errol Brown's relaxed vocal, and one of those choruses that refuses to leave your head. It's Everyone's a Winner by Hot Chocolate. On behalf of the team, thanks for spending part of your day with us. I'm Wes J. We'll catch you next time on 45 RPM.

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and welcome to the show. 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Now, today my guest is a founding member of the Grammy-winning, platinum-selling rock band Toto. He's songwriter, keyboardist Steve Porcaro, who had huge pop hits with songs like Hold the Line, Rosanna and Make Believe. He also co-wrote Human Nature on Michael Jackson's 30 million selling Thriller album.

Toto comprise Steve's brothers, Jeff and Mike Porcaro, along with David Page, David Hungate, Steve Lukather, Bobby Kimball, Fergie Fredrickson and Joseph Williams. Each has a unique story, but the tale of the Porcaro brothers is particularly interesting. Jeff Porcaro was the drummer extraordinaire. Sadly, he passed away in 1992 from a heart attack. Then there's Mike Porcaro, the bassist. He joined Toto in the 80s. Unfortunately, he battled ALS for a long time before he passed away in 2015. Lastly, there's youngest brother Steve Porcaro, a keyboard wizard. He added those magical melodies to Toto's music and co-wrote some of their biggest hits, like Africa.

0: Connecticut, Steve's musical roots run deep in his family tree, but I'll let him tell you about it.
1: I was a horrible student on piano. Every time it would get hard, I would easily get distracted. I think I had some undiagnosed attention deficit stuff even then.
0: We didn't even have that around then.
1: Right, exactly.
0: And you got it.
1: Oh, big time. And I would just let it go. You know, lessons would start. I'd realize that I wasn't ready for a lesson, so I'd cancel. And then another week would go by and I'd cancel and I would just stop taking. But my dad was quite a prolific teacher and he was known as being a really strong drum teacher. And he was always bartering with fellow studio musicians, would always come to him and ask them to teach their kids drums. And if it was a keyboard player, of which there were many, he would say, sure, you want to teach my kid? And that was the thing, is I never gave up completely. I'd always be willing to try again to start with another teacher. You know, I was never a great student in any way, shape or form, but I think that kind of wound up making me this unique thing. We kind of came to LA pretty late. My dad was 36 years old. This is in 1966. My dad moved his wife and four kids from Connecticut to be a freelance studio musician. You know what I mean? It was a very risky proposition, but he did well really right away. And I'll never forget, it was a huge relief for my dad was after a couple of years of being here, he got the Glenn Campbell show. It was a TV show that he was in the band, so it was steady work.
0: Steve's dad was Joe Porcaro. As mentioned, he was a well-known jazz drummer who played sessions for legends like Boz Scaggs, Barbara Streisand, Stan Getz, Frank Sinatra, The Monkees, Gladys Knight, and Madonna.

0: when I was coming out of high school and I saw both my brothers did so well right out of school as far as doing big time sessions right away. And we all knew, we all wanted to be studio musicians. There was no plan B. You know, we all were going to be musicians like our dad. And studio musicians were our heroes, along with the Beatles and with other pop bands. But our day job for sure, what we were going to do right off the bat, was to be studio musicians.
1: Steve always looked up to big brothers Mike and Jeff, especially as the two older boys honed their skills. The pair were quickly recognised for their exceptional talent and in no time became sought-after session players. Steve, on the other hand, couldn't quite compete with his brother's prowess, so he found himself another role.
0: I really dug into the synth thing. I saw that a lot of those guys didn't know much about synthesizers.
2: It was brand new at the time, wasn't it?
0: It was so brand new at the time, and all of a sudden just started getting gigs programming for these great keyboard players. So I didn't wind up being in competition with them so much. I kind of wound up being
2: adjunct.
0: Part of it.
2: Yeah, so you found a niche and you explored that.
0: Exactly. I really exploited that niche.
1: Steve became known in music circles as the expert on the synthesizer. And all of a sudden, he, like his brothers, was in hot demand.
2: Your dad was happy for you guys all to have a career in music.
0: Oh, he was thrilled. And I think they were worried. And I think especially they were worried about me because I didn't know the Great American Songbook. I couldn't improvise jazz, but they were very thrilled that it all worked out.
1: In the mid-70s, Steve joined ex-British Spooky Tooth member Gary Wright's band and played keyboard on Gary's hugely successful album, The Dreamweaver, which featured that chart-topping title track.

0: bit about working with Gary Wright?
1: Yeah, that was amazing. As a kid, once I knew I wanted to do music, I just couldn't wait. My brother left high school early to go on the road with Sonny and Cher, and right away things were clicking. And pretty much the same for my brother Mike. Right out of high school, he was on the road and working and doing sessions. And I had just finished half of my senior year. You know, the famous producer, keyboard player, songwriter David Foster had just done the Dreamweaver album with Gary. We were all friends. He was using both my brothers on lots of sessions, and he knew who I was. And he was actually starting to use me a little bit. That was one of my first programming gigs, was I did all the stuff that David Foster, you know, when he first started producing. And he had just finished doing the sessions for Dreamweaver with Gary in the studio. And Gary asked him if he knew any young keyboard players who would be willing to go on the road. And David thought of me, and I got the gig. I auditioned, and within 10 minutes got the gig, and it was such a cool experience. You know?
0: I bet. Can you describe it?
1: Gary had been around for a while. He was kind of a veteran at that point. He had been in the band Spooky Tooth. He was real good friends with George Harrison, had worked on a bunch of his stuff. But this was him just doing his solo thing, I think, for the first time. The thing about it is, even though he was just kind of starting off, he was very well connected. So we were right away on these great gigs. We would be opening for Peter Frampton and Yes, doing stadium gigs and these huge festivals and gigs that most young bands would kill to be on and have that kind of exposure. It was an amazing experience.
0: Steve continued working and touring with Gary Wright all the way through to the 80s, and the two collaborated on Gary's 1981 album, The Right Place. Steve had been with him since a teenager.

0: You were how old?
1: 17.
0: Did it turn your head? You hadn't finished high school.
1: No.
0: Did it turn your head?
1: Yeah. As far as thinking I was God's gift, no, I may have acted like that a little bit, but I had brothers and enough people who had very biting senses of humor, and many of us were getting too big for our own britches. We would be,
0: Bull
1: we had
0: right lots
1: to kind of cut us down to size.
0: I'm chatting with Steve Vaccaro from Toto. In terms of your brothers, were you competitive with them, or did they foster your growth?
1: They totally fostered it. They were very demanding. My brother Jeff could be very tough on me, but yet there was more of an encouragement thing coming from them, especially in a band situation. It was one of those sibling things where when we lived at home, say Jeff and I would be at each other's throats. The second he moved out and got his own apartment, he was the coolest older brother in the world. We got along great. Then all of a sudden we were in a band together again. There was that familial tension.
0: The first band that Steve had been in with Mike and Jeff was called the Porcaro Brothers. The band was a precursor to their later involvement in Toto. Your dad must have been so proud of the three of you.
1: I think he was.
0: Joe Porcaro had been getting used to the idea that his boys were destined to make music for some time. The three of them were deeply involved in bands all through high school, and they managed to find some pretty talented classmates to join them too.
1: It was kind of two generations of a high school band. David Page and my brother Jeff had a band in high school. When they graduated, I had a band right away. I kind of took over the name that they had used. Another horrible name, Still Life.
0: David Page had also come from a musical family. His father, Marty, was a renowned arranger, composer, and conductor.
1: I met Steve Lukather soon after starting high school, and this guy, Mike Landau, another really amazing guitar player. That's how David Page and my brother Jeff saw Steve Lukather. And then Steve started getting hired for sessions himself.
0: Steve Lukather had been something of a child prodigy. He was already an accomplished musician by the time he was a teenager. In 75, Steve played on sessions for Cher, as well as on Alice Cooper's massive hit album, Welcome to My Nightmare.

0: is a breath of fresh air with Sandy Kay.
1: It's a beautiful day.
2: Steve Beccaro was on a roll. As is often the case in the music scene, if you're good, you get picked up. And his gig with Steve Wright led him directly to working with Boz Scaggs.
3: Jeff and David, by this time, together with David Hungate, they kind of became a section, a rhythm section that people hired a lot together. Louis Shelton hired them for Seals and Crofts stuff, and that kind of led from one thing to the next. And all three of them wound up working on Boz Scaggs' Silk Degrees album.

0: was the perfect kind of gig for me, and I jumped right into that. And that kind of became Toto.
1: Silk Degrees itself was one of the greatest albums of all time.
2: Right.
1: You guys obviously thought same. What was it like working with Boz?
2: It was amazing. I didn't personally work on Silk Degrees. I did a little bit on the follow-up album, but I was his road guy right away for Silk Degrees. You know, doing the synthesizers, the string parts, the little mini Moog parts here and there. There was always another piano player, but it was an amazing time. And Boz was just this incredible boss. We just had so much fun, and the music was great.
1: What was it about that album that made it so different?
2: Well, first of all, it just, again, was the stars aligning. You know, I think that was when he really came into himself as far as lyrically and musically. And he was smart enough to see the talent in a David Page and in Jeff. And David and Jeff were on fire then. They would kind of let them do their thing, you know. Lowdown was a jam. Lowdown was them jamming in the studio like they always did. After they were, while the engineers getting levels and drum sounds, the guys would just kind of start jamming. And Boz was smart enough to like walk out in the studio and here's this groove going on and going, you know what? I could sing on top of this.

0: Toto was signed because of David Page. David Page being the guy who co-wrote just about every song on Silk Degrees. So that was pretty much that band. David Page, my brother Jeff, David Hungate on bass. And then when they toured, when Boz toured for Silk Degrees, they added me on second keyboards and Steve Lukather on guitar. So the record company knew that David Page was the songwriter, the guy who created a lot of that stuff. Toto was about David having a band with my brother Jeff, having their own band and doing David's songs, but they were always very open to us other guys contributing. When David was putting together Toto, he decided to go with Steve.
1: He was a little younger, wasn't he?
0: No, him and I are the same age. Oh, yeah, okay. we're you know, a little younger than them, you know, than Jeff and Dave, 3 years younger. But they still saw Steve Lukather playing with Boz. He had gotten the gig with Boz. It was pretty much Boz Skaggs' band, and then we just plugged in our own lead singer, Bobby Kimball. And then David Hungate was a studio musician in L.A. that loved Jeff. They started doing a lot of sessions together. So even though my brother Mike was the bass player in their band in high school and was doing well, he was touring at the time a lot with another band, with Seals and Crofts. When they put Toto together, they really wanted that rhythm section of my brother Jeff and David Hungate. There was a bass player from the band Three Dog Night who was friends with David and Jeff, and they'd been done some work together with him. He was in a band called SS Fools. And a couple of the guys from Three Dog Night, as well as one of the singers, was Bobby Kimball. And that's where they first heard and saw Bobby and thought he'd be perfect for Toto.
2: And then they added us two young guys, a Lukather on guitar and me on second keyboards, to kind of freshen things up a little bit to bring some...
1: Yeah, you certainly managed to do that because Toto was an instant success.
2: Yeah, it was kind of how Toto came about.
3: Toto had huge success with their breakthrough hit Hold the Line in 1978. The song helped propel their debut self-titled album to reach multi-platinum status.
1: I heard a story, and I'd like you to tell me whether it's true or not. One of the studio musicians from ABBA said that Toto was named because you guys thought that the ABBA name was so cool, only having two letters, and that's how you got the name Toto. Is that true?
0: You know, that's close. I mean, the way I remember it, at the time, there were bands like U2 came out the same year we did, INXS. We loved these names that were very short. I don't remember the name ABBA coming up, but it might have, and it was only a couple letters. But we just wanted something short and concise and a couple letters, so something like Toto. It was never, ever gonna be Toto. That was the dog in the movie. We all love the movie The Wizard of Oz, and that's where it came from originally, was the dog in The Wizard of Oz, but that was never gonna be the name of the band.
1: So what happened?
0: You start putting it on the cassettes of the guys of the band jamming Toto, and we're gonna definitely replace that name when we come up with the right one. And next thing you know, you're looking at the album cover, and there it says Toto. You know, it just stuck.
1: Was there a time when you decided, okay, we'll go with this, or was it the graphic artist that designed? You know,
0: obviously, at some point, it just was.
1: It was.
0: We had gotten used to it. And, you know, I don't think we were ever really comfortable with it. It was always the dog and the Wizard of Oz to us. We wanted something cool, like INXS, or we didn't want people thinking of Toto. And we didn't even know about the bathroom fixture company in Japan, which where we wound up spending so much time.
1: I didn't know that either.
0: That would have been reason not to call the band out right there.
1: But you obviously got used to the name.
0: We just went with it. Yeah, got used to it.
1: And did you end up thinking it was cool in the end?
0: No, not to this day. None of us.

0: you took off straight away. Were you shocked by that?
1: We did. No, yeah. You know, it's funny. I wasn't shocked by it, to tell you the truth. It was, like I said, we never did an audition. We never did a showcase for record companies. David had written all those songs on Silk Degrees. Boz's album was such a success that at all the live shows, all the record company presidents and the brass of the record company, right, when something's successful like that, they're all around and hanging out and partying backstage and watching the show from the sidelines. And they saw this drummer and this bass player and this keyboard player and this synth player and this guitar player, and the keyboard player is the guy who wrote all the songs on Silk Degrees. So our record deal was pretty much preordained.
0: You'd all paid your dues, and you certainly had the pedigree.
1: You know, exactly. And the record company, it was the same record company as Boz's, Stars Aligned.
0: So the first album that you did after getting that record deal was the self-titled album, right? And that saw the Hold the Line go gold.
1: First single out of the box, did real well.
0: Written by David.
1: RPM singles were still the thing then. And on Hold the Line, I had the B-side, Taking It Back.
2: David was the 800-pound gorilla in the room, in the band, as far as having the clout, being this very famous songwriter. He was just on fire in those days. One day I went out into the studio, just kind of came up with this tune while we were, I don't know what we were doing in the booth. And the very next day, David was very late coming to the session. And everyone was kind of set up waiting around. And I was like, hey, I got a tune. And I had just written it the day before. Then we cut Taking It Back. We were living the dream. I was just 20, 21.

0: Steve says the band was always accommodating when someone wanted to offer up new material.
1: David was always, as much as he had always had a lot of material, they were always very encouraging for any of us to contribute writing-wise.
0: And so Steve kept on writing, and by 1982, he helped deliver the hit songs Rosanna and Africa for the band's highly anticipated fourth album.
1: The first thing we started working on was Rosanna, and we all felt very good about it being something special.
2: You know, it starts off with my brother Jeff playing a very unique drum beat. You know what I mean? That was very typical of him to combine all his influences. It was just such a unique song, and it did very well. And I got to finally showed the guys and the world, you know what I mean, what I was working so hard to do. That song kind of defined us. It was a special song for all of us. And it went to number two.
3: Yeah, you know? It did. It was huge. Pinnacle of your career?
2: One of them, yes.
3: I believe that was written after an old girlfriend of yours.
2: Yes, yes. David was writing for the fourth album. Rosanna and I had started a relationship, and I was kind of living at David's house. So Rosanna was there quite a lot. I think David might have developed a little crush on her at the time. He just says he was just kind of using her name. But she had an effect on all of us, I think. It was an amazing time. Believe me, she was inspiring.
3: How did she feel about having the song written about her?
2: At the time, she seemed okay with it. I've actually felt bad for her. I mean, as her career over the years, you know, every time she'd be on a David Letterman or on a talk show, it would be the first thing they'd bring. They're always just looking for something to talk about besides whatever movie she was promoting. So they would bring that up. And she said some snarky things about it over the years, you know, about hating that song. I think she just hates being asked about it.
3: She was already an actress at the time.
2: Yeah, it's doing well. Really just kind of coming up in a big way.
0: The song Rosanna was written about Rosanna Arquette. Steve and Rosanna broke up not long after the song was released.

0: Rosanna at number two, and much to the amazement of the band, Africa climbed to the top spot on the charts.
1: The biggest surprise was Africa being our only number one song, especially in those days. Now maybe people don't think it matters, but you know, when you do your running order, you have side A and side B of the record, and Africa was the last song on side B. It's not where you put anything that you think is going to be a single. I remember Lukather and I both thought it shouldn't even be on the album. I just didn't know about it really fitting in. It helps you keep your humility about you when it winds up being the only number one we've ever had.

0: The album Toto 4 won a Grammy for Album of the Year in 1983, but despite it going for number one, voters didn't nominate it, instead preferring Rosanna. These two songs remain Toto's most famous tunes.
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2: This is a breath of fresh air with Sandy Kay.
3: It's a beautiful day.
0: Steve left Toto in 1987 after the Fahrenheit album to pursue a more full-time songwriting and composing career. He did continue, however, to work with Toto in various supporting roles.
4: My time in the band had kind of run its course. You know, the guys would be talking about, we need to scale down and have less of these arrangements, and they were kind of talking about exactly what I did, so I was taking the hint. So, you know, by this time, Nirvana and grunge had become very popular. Just a very much more scaled down, less produced style of music was what was on the charts. And overnight, our style had become kind of unpopular.

0: It was during this time that he composed the music for the song Human Nature and produced the synthesizer for The Girl Is Mine from Michael Jackson's best-selling album Thriller. Steve said he owes it all to producer Quincy Jones.
1: David was working hard every night doing up-tempo grooves to send to Quincy.
2: I was already in the studio working with him, programming synthesizers on Thriller, but he had reached out to David Page.
1: And Human Nature was just something I'd been working on my own, on the side. And Quincy accidentally heard it. It was on the other side of a tape we had sent of a couple songs of David's. Quincy heard Human Nature, a very rough version of Human Nature, with me singing the same verse over and over again. He really liked the vibe of it. Asked me if I would mind if the great John Bettis could redo my verse lyrics, and John just knocked it out of the park.

0: we're talking about human nature. All the guys in my band heard Human Nature in its demo form, and none of them said, oh my God, Steve, this is an amazing song you wrote. And to me, it was just, it was one of, I had written three songs, and it was just one of them. And it wasn't like I thought, oh my God, this is a great song I wrote at all. And like I said, when I played it for the guys in the band, they would have recorded it if I really wanted them to. But at the time they said, you know, we're really kind of going for more stadium rock, bigger rock songs than these sensitive mid-tempo ballads that were what I typically wrote. But Quincy hears it and finishes it. And I have an artist like Michael singing on it, and the stars align. And it's something people might refer to now as what I wrote in my old days, but I wish I could be inspired like that again and write something that good again. I feel like it's just all about who does it. That's why I'm always looking for
1: the
0: artists.
1: Yeah.

0: It just was truly a fluke where I had made a cassette. I would have never handed it in to anybody. It was an unfinished piece of music. And David asked me to record a couple grooves he had done that he wanted to submit to Quincy. And I happened to run out of cassette tapes. And long story short, Quincy heard it by accident. He happened to hear Human Nature and said, I want to do that.
1: Were you thrilled that that ended up on Thriller?
0: What do you think? Of course. It was amazing.
1: Obviously, that would make big bucks, but I guess that's not the entire thrill, is it?
0: No, and not that the bucks haven't been great over the years, but to have a Quincy do it and to have an artist like Michael, who's truly a singer. He wasn't just singing a song. I mean, I remember he was copying a lot of my phrasing, the way I was phrasing the verses and stuff, but all those things in between when the intro would come back in and he was just vocalizing, that was just all him just feeling it and just ad-libbing and bringing it to this other level. Quincy stayed very true to my version. He added Steve Lukather on guitar and he added Michael Boddicker on a small synth part, but for the most part, he stayed very true to my version. So it was a great experience to have a Michael Jackson singer song.
2: Every day he would leave at a certain time to go do a vocal lesson with Seth Riggs, his teacher. He was constantly working on his instrument. And I think,
0: you know, people get distracted by all the noise and all the garbage, but Michael really was just an amazing singer. Yeah. This is every songwriter's dream.

I'm sure you can imagine how popular Steve Porcaro became after the Thriller album was released. Anyone who was anyone in the music business wanted him to be involved in their productions. So, under the auspices of producer David Foster, he started working with the likes of Earth, Wind & Fire, Donna Summer, Hall & Oates, Chicago and the Brothers Johnson. Remember them?

0: I worked with George and his brother before with Quincy. George actually came to a Toto rehearsal, and I had a song called In the Way I had started. I wound up finishing it with my brother Jeff and David Page, and that wound up on the Winners album.
1: It was then that Steve began to turn his hand to also composing music for film and TV.
2: What's the driving force? Why keep going? I mean, you could be happily retired and spending your time cruising wherever.
3: What? You might think, but it's the fact that I finally, this stuff is getting real good. This stuff is really working. We weren't at 16-bit until I was in my 30s or something like that. I feel like I'm just getting going, to tell you the truth. Whether it's touring or doing sessions or having a TV show, you know, those things own me. And my songwriting, what I think I'm really the best at, what's really unique about me, is always kind of on the back burner. And when I have time, for instance, when I'm doing a film or a TV show, those are so challenging to me. I am working on those things 24/7, struggling just to make the deadline.
2: So you're talking about scoring TV shows and films and the like, aren't you?
3: Yes.
0: I always felt when I was doing film work, I was kind of being a watered-down version of the temp score of someone else. But I love doing the work. I absolutely loved it. I love the process. I love the discipline of it, which we didn't have in the band. Producing ourselves, we never really had firm deadlines. We'd add another month onto our recording schedule. We'd add another week or two onto our mixing schedule. So when James Howard, who I'd been helping with on some of his film scores, doing some synthesizer work, when he turned to me and said, "Hey, do you want to try this?" And I was like, "You mean writing the film, like doing a TV show or something?" And he says, "Yeah, do you want to give it a go?" I was like, "You know, I don't know if I could have music done by Thursday." I never was very disciplined. It was always loosey-goosey. Starting songs was easy, but finishing them was a whole nother story.
1: But he did manage to work to deadlines and after some time returned to play with Toto from 2010 when the band decided to reform and tour in support of brother Mike Porcaro, who was suffering from ALS. Steve performed on the band's 2015 studio album Toto 14, co-writing and singing lead on The Little Things. This was only the third time he'd ever performed lead vocals on a Toto album.

0: I found myself in a very blessed and unique position, and I'm just able to do what I want to do, which is write my songs. That's all I do now, and I'm hoping it's all I do for the rest of my life.
1: So you're feeling quite pleased with yourself these days?
0: Let's just say comfortable in my own skin, where I'm not beating myself up. I can go to a jazz show now and appreciate it and not feel like I've got to get my shite together. You know what I mean? I've got to beat myself up afterward.
1: In 2016, Steve finally came out with his own solo album. It had taken him 6 years, and now he has another one planned.
0: Singing is very difficult for me, and I only want to sing things that there's really no one else to sing. Kind of like how it was with Toto. I would have loved to have had someone else singing my songs. Bobby Kimball completely amazed me on the second album with Secret Love. I never would have thought in a million years that Bobby would sing that song. The only way that got done was by me not being in the room when he did it.

0: I feel like I've hit the lottery 3 or 4 times in my life.
1: We've talked about 2. Where are the other 2?
0: Having my children and just my film career. I've always done well out of the box, out of the gate.
1: Final question, Steve Porcaro. You talk about high school bands and they were so prevalent back in the day. I'm not sure that kids are so into high school bands today. And if that's the case, where are the next bunch of incredible musicians going to come from?
0: It's a really good point. It's something I noticed right away. I had my first daughter very young. I was 20 years old, and I was definitely the youngest dad at the PTA meetings and stuff. And right away, when she was in junior high school and there was a dance, I'd drop her off, and then I'd park my car, and I wanted to take a peek in and hear the band. And every time, even back then, we're talking the early 80s, and there'd be a DJ. And I think it speaks to the state of music these days. It is just very different.
1: Yeah, I hate it.
0: And when we were in school, they didn't mind if we played a Steely Dan song or a Chicago song or a Beatles song.
1: And as you said, it's all DJs today.
0: It's a different world than we grew up in. I feel for these kids that are wannabe players.
1: Do you worry for the future of music?
0: Yeah, especially with a lot of the hip hop stuff. I have trouble seeing people getting nostalgic about it. We'll want to hear a lyric at our wedding or whatever that touched us when we were in high school or whatever. I have trouble picturing people getting nostalgic about "You Stanky Whore."
1: I hear you. Steve Porcaro, you've been so generous with your time. I'll let you off the hook now.
0: Very well.
1: What a pleasure chatting with you.
0: Really nice to meet you.
1: Bye now.
0: Bye-bye.
2: Just as a footnote, when Toto regrouped in 2020, Steve Porcaro chose not to rejoin the band. And yes, he's still working on that upcoming second solo album. Thanks for your time today. I hope you've enjoyed all that Steve Porcaro has shared with us. I'll look forward to being back in your company again same time next week. Have fun, won't you, in the meantime? Bye now.
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2: Oh, is it really? And thanks for joining us on the airwaves again for Oz Country. Also, we're streaming to devices across Australia and the world. Well, I hope they understand Australian English in my colic accent. On this show, new songs from talented Aussie artists. Greg Champion, Sue Dyson, The Borderers. Gee, they're good. Michelle Walker, Hayward Moore, Danny Stain, Angela Eason, and not forgetting Sammy Cook, and Billy Bridge and Rebecca Lee Nye. And on the show, I'll have a chat with Rebecca Lee Nye about her new single and her forthcoming album, a lot of muso stuff and stuff. To begin, we've got the songmaster himself, Alan Caswell. This one's for the farmers out there. The title of the song is Nothing Left for Them. Have a listen. It's off Alan Caswell's new album.
3: Good grazing and good farming land has all been buggered up. And you're never gonna find a politician you can trust. 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

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We can see each other's point of view and accept it as it is.

controversy here and there. He's good at that. Nothing Left for Them, the song, and Alan Caswell from his new and long-awaited album, 50 Years in Oz. And it's celebrating, you see, his time here since he migrated from England in 1966. Since then, he's done the hard yards in the music game, particularly here in Australia, country music in particular, and, of course, a highly regarded songwriter musician. The song is, of course, about farmers and the coal seam mining. More on the song next week. And by the way, the song, Nothing Left For Them with Alan, is number 20 already on the CT40. Well, Michelle Walker, I got it right, Michelle, has already had four songs from her Better Day album, really big on the CT40. By the way, the CT40 is me being too lazy to say Country Tracks 40. The new single's about having faith in yourself and, you know, standing up for what you believe in and stuff like that. There's a video out soon on the song, and you'll get to see Michelle strapped into that hot leather outfit, whatever it is, and all that sort of stuff. She's here now and ready for the fight.

0: Walker. Here for the fight. Shit pack of main hunt tour again. Cool song, Blue Eyes.
1: Leave that dial right where it is. On Oz Country with Gene Bradley Fisk, with new songs in Australasian country music.
0: Well, thank you very much. Billy Bridge, Rebecca Lee Nye, and number one on the CT40. I knew.

0: Billy Bridge with Rebecca Lenai, and we knew it's probably Australia's Country Love Song of the Year, in my opinion. I'm not often, well, I'm wrong a lot, but not this time. It's getting lots of attention on radio. It's, of course, the story of Billy and Rebecca's romance. Both are doing very well in their careers. That song's on Billy's album, Stories Through Time. And very soon, I will be chatting with Rebecca Lenai about her album, about that single and stuff like that. Don't forget that song you just heard, number one.
1: You fill up my
0: This is Oz Country and Gene doing it. And I'm still here and loving it. Angela Eason is a mighty fine singer. Angela Eason is a girl from Adelaide, and she's next coming up now with a second single from her album called Wanted. Producer's Rob McKay, and the new song is kind of dark and mischievous, according to Angela. There's a video clip out on the song, and the album Wanted is now available on iTunes, so they tell me. Angela Eason, ladies and gentlemen, rightly regarded as a rising star.

0: Angelis and from the album Wanted. Nice talent there, ladies and gentlemen.
1: You've got June Bradley Fisk and the program that plays only Australasian country music, Oz Country.
0: There's something good to know. I'll tell you what, Rebecca Lee Nye, I'm talking to her in about 6 or 7 minutes from now, okay? Better make that 5.

0: Greg Champion song bowls along nicely, doesn't it, eh? Greg says it's a kind of a, well, an introspective look at what we are, Australians and such. The album's a beauty. Featured that song last week, and Greg's been working on the album for about 2 years, but it's been well worth it. It's a mix of some of his well-known and loved songs, plus some new tracks like the one you heard. Some of the old tracks go back in nearly 30 years. The album is called Gather My Fishing Lines, and I'm not too sure why he called it that, but who am I to...
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0: Rebecca Lee Nye has a new single out. I played it last week for the first time. She's also got an album in wraps for release sometime in the future. We'll find out about that in a moment. We'll also ask a few pertinent questions about how she copes with music and raising kids. Anyway, Rebecca's waiting right now, very patiently, on the line. Hi, Rebecca, and welcome again to Oz Country.
3: Oh, thanks, Gene. Thanks for having me.
0: I got you back to talk about the new single and everything, but first up, Beck, when I was listening with my good ear to, to the production values on Billy's and your album, I was really taken up by that because the values are very, very good. It's obvious that the producer or recording engineer knows what it's all about, and I know his name is Mick Lockhart. You want to give him a plug?
3: Yeah, look, Mick at Parkway Studios was absolutely phenomenal through not only my recording process, but Billy's with his Stories Through Time album. But for us, it was a no-brainer. Mick and I, and we've been friends for over a decade. He, and I think personally, for an artist, when you're looking for a producer to record with, you need to go with somebody that not only gets you musically, but also understands you as a person. And for me, Mick was the only person to go to. His musical wisdom is, you know, is priceless. You can't get that anywhere, you know. So I was really, really adamant that that's where I wanted to go, and that my songs would be in safe hands with him. And it's evident with the production of the singles that have already gone out that his you know, production is right up there with the best.
0: Right. And your second single from the album, which is still forthcoming, and we'll talk about that in a moment. The second single is called I'll Be Gone and You'll Be Lonely. Is it a pretend song, Beck?
3: Well, look, it's not my personal story, that's for sure. But
0: I thought you might be giving me a scoop or something.
3: Look, when I was writing the album, Billy did say to me a couple of times, he said, oh, people are going to think that, you know, that I'm not a very nice partner and that, you know, you're on your way out. I just said, look, you know, it's not all about you. And but, yeah, look, when I was writing this song with my girlfriend in far north Queensland, it kind of just fell out. It was one of those songs that wrote itself, and obviously there was a reason why that song needed to be written. But I really feel like it's a bit of a warning, you know, for guys out there to and women, you know, to really appreciate what they've got, because, you know, if you keep looking, thinking that the grass is greener on the other side, or you go searching elsewhere thinking that you might find something better in another place, mm-hmm. you could end up a very lonely person.
0: There's,
3: you know,
0: very sound advice there, ladies and gentlemen, from Rebecca Lee. You hearing that, fellas? Beck, listeners may or may not be interested in just how it is to be a mother of three kids and cope with a career in music as well as coping, of course, with a husband who's doing the same thing as you are.
3: Look, you know, I think for
0: one of the big
3: myself,
0: thrills I get about doing this sort of thing, promoting country music, is when somebody really comes along and cracks it big without my help. Talking about a bloke by the name of Danny Stay, and his debut country song is still going strong on the country music charts. This week, it's number 3 on the Country Tracks 40. Now, Danny cut his mustard for years as a lead guitar in various bands, and now, in my opinion, he's poised to make a fair bit of a mark on the country music scene in Australia. The song is a real winner, too, I reckon, as soon as everybody else.

Working overtime was Danny Stan, and he's a pretty mean picker on the guitar as well. And he actually teaches people to play guitar, but not as good as him. I see Sue Dyson's got a song out. We're about to play it for you. She's about to tour the land of Oz very soon. She's a New Zealander. She's had a wealth of experience over in that country in their scene. So she's about to launch herself on us. And the song is a beauty for Sue.

Dyson, she'll see him. 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Can you, Sue? Hope you like that. This is Oz Country. You know, I've played the music of the Borderers before. I've always been enthralled by their harmonies. It's a combo of very high caliber harmonies, actually, and the track is coming up now as their current album, from their album, called Caledonia. That's a very Scottish, well, it's the name that they used to call the Scots. The Romans called them that. Very sad song, this one, really, about the loss of a loved one and the grieving of those left behind.

0: Here, right now, is the man with the most in country music, Oz Country with Gene Bradley Fisk.
1: Oh, yes, indeed, and here comes the birthdays. This will be the fastest one I've done in years. Stand by.
2: It's birthday call time for the boys and girls of country music in Australasia. Those who are currently performing, or those who have contributed to the promotion of country music over many years.
1: Faster, Gene.
2: Without these people, we would have no country music in Oz.
1: Quick.
2: These birthday lists are compiled by Australia's Capital News, Australia's only country music magazine.
1: Thought it'd never end. 10th of July, happy birthday to Clayton Crosby. The 11th of July, celebrating his birthday as Aubrey Beggs. The 12th of July, Nobody, the Stork was on strike. 13th of July, Melissa Bagridge is celebrating her birthday. Also, Michael Pincott, Jacqueline Hall, and New Zealand's Craig Robertson. 14th of July, Dope Newton celebrating his birthday. And the 15th of July, Melinda Johnston. Happy birthday, Melinda. Also, Kayleen Newton. And the 16th of July, lucky last, Don Gresham is celebrating his. Now, look, I'm not really in a hurry. Sammy Cook is still somewhere in Canada. She's on tour there as I speak, originally from the town of Young in New South Wales. Sammy Cook takes her music career very seriously, and she tours here and there and all over Oz extensively. And she reports as she goes along to some magazines. And she's a bit of a journalist, you see, about her life on the road. And her current album is titled Every Passing Minute.

0: Sammy Cooke. I just wanna love you. It'd be a bit of all right, wouldn't it?
1: Coming your way right now, Gene Bradley Fisk and Oz Country.
0: What we have here is last song for the evening. It's Haywood Moore, as I promised, and they got that Friday feeling. Me, I'm a Sunday man.

Heywood Moore, Friday Feeling. Song's about a couple heading off for a dirty weekend. Oh, yeah. That's what I read. Brian Heywood, he's English. Dawn Moore's Aussie. They combine as a duo. And the last single was pretty good too, called Second Time Around. Remember that? The new one, Friday Feeling. You just heard it right here on Oz Country. Almost time to bow out. Trying to be doing it gracefully here. Next week on Oz Country, got more new music from up and coming and Australian, Australasian country music performance. Karen Page will sing. Also, John O'Day, Billy Bridge and Rebecca Lee. Nye are back. Charlie Jones Band, Ashley Cook. Also, Alan Caswell, Danny Stain, Michelle Walker, Rebecca Lee and I, and her new single, Greg Champion, Ruarkus, and Gail O'Neill. And reminding you that Oz Country is repeated through the coming week on Highlands FM 100.7. And also, we're streaming live every Sunday night, 7 to 8, to a device near you. And, of course, broadcasting through the Victorian Macedon Ranges area. And now, goodbye from me. Until next time. Oz Country is compiled and produced by Gene Bradley Fisk and emanates from the studios of Highlands FM 100.7. 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

0: From coast to coast in Oz and Norfolk Island, to New Zealand, the UK, the US and Canada, Germany, Italy, Spain, Taiwan and Singapore, to Kuta in Bali and Patong in Phuket. 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
1: Well, good evening. I'm Alan Quinn with Saturday Night Gold, where we play nothing but oldies. Our good friend Graham Webb will join us during the course of the second hour with his daily special. Going straight into the show tonight, this is the biggest surf rock band the world has ever known. Here's the Beach Boys.

Yes, we played Bubblegum, the Ohio Express. And we played the Beach Boys, Help Miranda, written and composed by Brian Wilson, with additional lyrics by Mike Love. First released as Help Miranda back in March of 1965. Well, how are you doing tonight? I hope you're enjoying these great oldies. Here's another beauty. We're in the classic 70s in Oz. This is Jigsaw.

0: Alan.
1: Yes, it's Alan Quinn, spinning in all your oldies here on Gold. And what a country classic. The Man in Black, Johnny Cash. I guess things happen that way. And we played Marcy Blaine from Brooklyn, New York, an American singer who recorded pop music. As a favour to a friend, Marcy recorded a demo for several records. And the song was the one we played tonight, Bobby's Girl. And it was released in autumn of 1962. And from the classic 70s...
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playing the best oldies in town. A cousin of mine from Sam Cooke. And we played rock and roll music, written by Chuck Berry and recorded by Chuck Berry back in 1957. But we played the Beatles version tonight out of 1963. We had just left the 60s, it was the early 70s, and I was at the jukebox. I put two of in, and I played this one from CCR.

0: The Eve of Destruction. It was a protest song written by P.F. Sloan back in 1964. Barry Maguire sang the song, and it was released on Dunhill back in 1965.
1: Another 60s jukebox memory.
0: And Creedence Clearwater.

Now there's an oldie you will remember. Robin Luke, Susie Darlin. Hi, it's Alan Quinn. If you just joined us, we're Saturday Night Gold playing oldies. And we played a super song, Run Around Sue, a pop song in the doo-wop style, a US number one, and released by Dion back in 1961, just after he split with the Belmonts. Here's an English pop band.

Now there's a great little oldie, Surfin' Hootenanny, from Al Casey and the Caseyettes. And we played Juice Newton from New Jersey, the Queen of Hearts. Now that was released back in 1981. And Some Girls from British pop group Racy. It was their third single release. The song was written by Nicky Chinn and Mike Chapman, produced by Mickey Most, and released

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They released that song back in 1970, Soft Delights from New Dream. And we played Chubby Checker, the King of the Twist with Party Time. It's Quinny on Gold playing right now, the Everly Brothers.

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0: I Like Your Kind of Love. Now that's Bob Lumen and Sue Thompson. And we played Four Gorgeous Girls. Wow. Peaches, Australia's first all-female group. Band members with Margaret Britt, lead guitar and vocals, Nancy Kaye, drummer vocals, Sue Kirby, bass guitar and vocals, and Kylie Milner, piano and vocals. Peaches, with a song called Substitute,
1: released in 1978. If you want to hear your favourite song, go to Alan Quinn Saturday Night Gold on Facebook. Hit the follow button, then message your request.
0: And I'm going to play a record for a wonderful lady in Ballina. Hello, Julia. This is Karen Young.

A nice little oldie there, Karen Young with Nobody's Child. Yes, it's Alan Quinn playing all your oldies tonight, and we are on the Central Coast with Charlie. Here's the Rolling Stones.

It's all over now from the Rolling Stones, and I've got a song for some guys and gals on the Sunshine Coast. Hi to Sean, Cherie, Phil and Pammy. This is your song.

Yes, it was a number one song. The Beatles, Hello, Goodbye. And here's another request for Joanne in the mighty Murray country at Echuca, Moama. Good evening, Joey. Here's Engelbert Humperdinck.

0: Engelbert Humperdinck with 10 guitars, and this is Gold.
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0: Now I've got a request for Bob, and Bob's pushing his rig right now. He does every Saturday evening from Adelaide to Bourke, having great fun listening to Outback Radio. Hi, Bob. Here's your song from Charlie Pride.

Charlie Pride, Crystal Chandeliers, and it's Quinny on Gold playing another request right now. North Queensland in Townsville for Karen. Good evening, Karen. Here is your song, a biggie from the Beach Boys.

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Carnarvon, West Isles right now for Michelle. It's the queen of Motown. Here's Diana Ross and the Supremes.

Where Did Our Love Go? 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Did you know that they were originally called the Primettes out of Detroit? They had 12 number one singles. Now I've got Meryl from the Central Coast who loves the Fats.

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1: I've got a request in the Central Coast for Lois and Ted. This is Jimmy Dean.
2: Howard, hi, yo, hop before you, hop before.

Well, there you have it. The guy that brought you Big Bad John, Jimmy Dean, with Gonna Raise a Ruckus Tonight. Now for Carol in the Blue Mountains. This is a great song from the new Christy Minstrels.

My father had a Randall knife. My mother gave it to him when he went off to World War II to save us all from ruin. Now, if you've ever held a Randall knife, you know my father well. If a better blade was ever made, it was probably forged in hell. My father was a good man. He was a lawyer by his trade. Only once did I ever see him misuse the blade. Well, it almost cut his thumb off when he took it for a tool. The knife was made for darker things. You could not bend the rules. Well, he let me take it camping once on a Boy Scout jamboree. I broke a half an inch off trying to stick it in a tree. Well, I hid it from him for a while, but the knife and he were one. And he put it in his bottom drawer without a hard word. There it slept, and there it stayed for 20-some-odd years. Sort of like Excalibur,

father died when I was 40, and I couldn't find a way to cry. 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I'd cried for every lesser thing, for whiskey, pain, and beauty. But he deserved a better tear, and I was not quite ready. So we took his ashes out to sea and poured them off the stern. And then threw the roses in the wake of everything we'd learned. And when we got back to the house, they asked me what I wanted. Not the law books, not the watch. I need the thing he's haunted.

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Now, a big hi to Gabby and Braidwood tonight, and I've got a great tune from Leroy Anderson, and there's a shout-out from Gabby to Bob.

0: Now it's time for our weekly special with Graham Webb. 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
1: The great Australian musical icon, singer and songwriter Graham Connors, is here back on the Sunshine Coast. Where are you, Graham?
2: Sitting in glorious bloody Noosaville at the moment. It's just the sun's streaming down and I'm about to go for a swim, actually.
1: Where do you call home now?
2: Mackay.
1: Oh, my goodness me.
2: Yeah, so I'm just heading a little further south for this.
1: But you were a Sydney boy first, weren't you?
2: Yes, well, we've met in Sydney, but you are the Graham Webb. I know it's the Graham Webb, isn't it?
1: Well, I'm the only one I know. Yes. Sound Unlimited, you're talking about sounds in those days, Donnie Sutherland and all that.
2: Yep. Well, I was living in Sydney at the time. I'd moved down from Mackay for that purpose. And then when we had the success with North and we had a couple of children, we thought it'd be nice to sort of relocate and see how it worked.
1: Are you still with Lynn then?
2: Yes.
1: That's wonderful. Graham, you're almost an icon in Australian music.
2: Aren't I a fortunate man?
1: Well, you've been doing it for quite a few years now. How long?
2: I would suggest it's going into the 25, nearly 30-year basis.
1: That's amazing. You live the great Australian dream.
2: Oh, that was a very clever segue there, Graham.
1: Yes, he's got a song called The Great Australian Dream.
2: Thank you for that.
1: Graham, I'm going to play the song now. We'll come back and chat again in a minute.
2: Fantastic, Graham.

0: That, of course, was the Great Australian Dream. Okay, back with my guest, Graham Connors. He lives the Great Australian Dream, and also he's a Pacifica man.
1: Pacifica, of course, goes back to the album Tropicale, Graham, and it was my attempt to include the Solomon Islanders, who are a huge part of the Queensland history.
0: They certainly have been, especially in the north.
1: Exactly, and had a Solomon Island choir, and it was a fantastic record to make because we recorded part of it in the Solomons and part of it here in Australia. So
0: I just love the song. Did you? How long ago was the album made, though?
1: That was the early 90s, that would have been. So there's, would you believe, Graham, there's like 15 CDs now. Recent CD was It's All Good.
0: You're joking.
1: I'm not. I'm astounded sometimes. I think, how many songs have I actually written? So it's...
0: You've written songs for Slim Dusty and John Denver.
1: John English, that's right, Hot Town. And the late Slim, I think he recorded about 12 or 13 of my songs. So, you know, when... Graham, as you know, as you said earlier, you know, we've been in this industry a long time and you've had a lot of different experiences, so I'm very thankful for that.
0: As a singer-songwriter, you are definitely one of the best in the country. And right now we're going to have a listen to Graham sing Pacifica.

0: rather unique record. That's called Pacifica. It was written and recorded, of course, by Graham Connors.
1: I've always got a new project on the boil. Great musicians, Tim Weddy, Chris Haig. People that have seen me perform will know that these guys, we go back a long way in various configurations. And it's so relaxing now performing. I think you've got the team of people around you that know your material, and you can choose virtually anything from the repertoire.
0: Well, Lynn keeps you on the straight and narrow, I'm sure.
1: Sure, she does.
0: How old are your children now?
1: Our oldest, Graham, is now about 32. He's a doctor. He'll be a surgeon in the next couple of years. Our second boy's in the mining industry. Third boy's in Sydney with Apple Computers. The fourth boy's got a restaurant. We've just built our own restaurant in Mackay. It's called Burp, B-U-R-P. And our fifth boy's just been down the Sunshine Coast for helicopter pilot training. So they've all chosen very diverse fields.
0: Poor Lynn, all those men.
1: I think she actually enjoys it. She's got six great admirers.
0: Well, there you go. Well, Graham Connors, it's a pleasure to talk to you again. It's been a few years.
1: It has, Graham, but it's wonderful to hear your voice again.
0: Thank you, Pally. In the meantime, we'll slowly but surely we'll listen to more of Graham Connors' songs. Where does Slowly But Surely come from?
1: Slowly But Surely was a song I actually recorded with Rosemary Ray. It was a Golden Guitar winning song back in around the 97, 98 period. And it was originally recorded by Merle Haggard. So there you go.
0: You certainly have what we call a golden repertoire.
1: Well put. Thank you very much, Graham.
0: You're a love, mate.
1: Thanks, mate. Bye now.
0: Thank you very much, Graham.

On Webby's Golden Years of Radio, I leave you now with one of Graham Connor's best and most applauded songs. I speak of A Little Further North Each Year. Closer, I guess, to Mackay. The sun

0: I have a great place in my heart for my buddy who heads a little further north each year. That's Graham Connors.
1: Thank you, Graham. And Graham, wonderful special.
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0: much more than...
1: Great song from Craig Douglas with Time. And we play the guy from Atlanta, Georgia, Tommy Rowe, best remembered for his big hit Sheila back in 1962 and Dizzy out of 1969. Tonight we played Party Girl, released back in 1964. Now here's an absolute beauty from the Young Rascals. All

0: Yes, it's Quinny on Gold. I remember the year that Clayton Delaney died. Now that's Tom T. Hall, and we play Someday We'll Be Together. Diana Ross and the Supremes, released back in 1961. And the Young Rascals.
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Yes, it's Quinny on Gold, and we just played Johnny Burnett, a pioneer of rock and roll, an American singer-songwriter of rockabilly and pop music. Little Boy Sad, released back in 1961. And we played Marshall's Portable Music Machine. Now that's Robin Jolly. We play the songs that you love to hear. And here's another with Terry Stafford.

0: On Gold, Pat Boone with Moody River. And we played out of 1969, Jackie D. Shannon, Put a Little Love in Your Heart. And Terry Laverne Stafford, an American singer-songwriter. And
1: he was Saturday best night for gold, that song that we played tonight. Your Backyard with another oldie.

Now there's a song with a biblical theme, Run Samson Run, a song written by Neil Sedaka and Howard Greenfield and sung by Neil Sedaka back in 1961. We play all the hits here at Saturday Night Gold. It's Quinny in the chair and we played I'm Alive from the Hollies, and here's the congregation.

0: Now you remember that song, don't you? I know you remember. How you doing anyway? Enjoying the music tonight? I reckon you are. Pretty Maid from Tony Marshall, and we played Lynn Anderson, an American country music singer known for a string of hits throughout the late 1960s, 70s and 80s, most notably for a 1970 worldwide mega hit, I Never Promised You a Rose Garden. And Alan, we played Quinn, The Congregation, the best with Softies in Town.
1: 1966.

We played a great Oz oldie from Lonnie Lee, Starlight, Star Bright, and a song originally recorded by the Velvets and then recorded by the Big O, Roy Orbison, back in 1966. Lana on Decca. Here's a biggie from Manfred Mann.

0: Buddy Holly with Think It Over. And we played Missing Persons, an American band that played the blend of new wave and hard rock. The band was founded in 1980 in LA. The song
1: Saturday
0: tonight,
1: Night Gold, rocking your backyard with another oldie.

Here she comes now. Now that's the Tremolos. And we played a hit from Daniel Byrne from Birmingham in the UK. Skydiver, released on Penny Farthing back in 1973. Yes, it's Alan Quinn on your radio tonight, rolling out all your favourite oldies. And here's Good Clean Fun from the Monkees.

0: Now there's the king, Elvis Presley, I've Got to Know. And we played a beautiful song from Gail Garnett, a New Zealand singer. We'll sing in the sunshine. We certainly will. And good, clean fun from the Monkees. Now that was released when the Monkees were a trio. Just after Peter Torgan left the group.
1: Seatbelt. Sunglasses.
2: Yeah.
1: We have ignition.

No particular place to go. Chuck Berry, the legend. Released on Chess Records in May of 1964. It features the same music as an earlier hit from Chuck Berry's School Days. And we played Carrie Ann from the Hollies. And you know where the Hollies got their name? Well, here's a clue. Here's the great Buddy Holly.

The 1432 Franco Pike Circle hero is home. He was out pitching ball with the kids in the neighborhood yesterday. And the old major leaguer had to quit 'cause he said he threw his arm

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Now who's up every Saturday morning saddling his new toy? You guessed it, the 1432 Franklin Pike Circle Cowboy. Now he's the 1432 Franklin Pike Circle Hero. And you can see him every weekend with a car full of kids and snow cones. During Christmas, took the kids down

0: We are rolling out some beauties tonight, fabulous oldies. Bobby Russell from Nashville, Tennessee. 1432 Franklin Pike Circle Hero, released back in 1968. And we played Dominique from the singing
1: jukebox memory.

Now, there's a 1973 release from the New Seekers. You won't find another fool like me. And we played a great song from the Beach Boys, Don't Worry Baby, the single version. 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

0: I'll be looking for you.
1: Yes, it'll be me, Sir Cliff Richard. And how about Helen Shapiro, Walking Back to Happiness, released back in 1961 on Columbia EMI. And we play the Everly Brothers, When Will I Be Loved?
2: 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Monday.

Now there's the big sound of Melanie with Ruby Tuesday. And we played an Aussie classic song, Friday on My Mind, released by the Easy Beats back in 1966. It was a worldwide hit. Here's a great rocker from the Bronx. People

0: don't leave me.
1: Then there's a guy who was a big part of the Drifters, Clyde McFadder, with Lover Please. And we played Babies in Black from the Beatles, a song written by John Lennon and Paul McCartney, and it appeared on their album
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don't you love her? Lulu with Boy. And a guy who's been blind since birth, Stevie Wonder, a release on Motown. Uptight, Everything's All Right. Now, that was released back in 1965. We play the Fats.

0: Now that was the most political song released by the Rolling Stones, Street Fighting Man, released on Beggar's Banquet album back in 1968. Quitting on your wireless tonight, rolling out your oldies. And we played The Girls in Paris, Lee Hazlewood.
1: Hey, what is that? Oh, you got the wrong station again, Fred. 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

know you love oldies, and there's a beauty. Cheryl Moana Marie from John Rawls. And we played Brenton Wood from Louisiana. Give Me a Little Sign, a classic soul song released back in 1967. Here's a lovely little song from Mike McClelland.

0: Now there's a guy who sold over 350 million records, making him the third biggest artist of the 20th century. Johnny Mathis, I Am Coming Home, released back in 1973. Monsieur Dupont, now that's Sandy Shaw. And
1: here's
0: the one
1: old
0: I love
1: final flashback.
0: Quinny rolling out your...

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That's the guy who sang that big hit back in 1960. Itsy Bitsy Teeny Weeny Yellow Polka Dot Bikini. Yes, Brian Hyland. Ginny Come Lately, released back in 1962. And we play the good old Tokens, The Lion Sleeps Tonight. Let's roll one out from a great Aussie singer.

0: with a girl in Saskatoon. Well, there's a great Johnny Cash, Girl in Saskatoon. And we played Lipstick on Your Collar. Oh, the wonderful Connie Francis. Now, that song was released back in 1959.
1: Another 70s jukebox memory.

Let me tell you a story about a boll weevil. Now, some of you may not know, but a boll weevil is an insect, and he's found mostly where cotton grows.

Now there's a song from Brooke Benton, the Bo Weevil song, and a big release from 1974, I Can Help. It was a number one big crossover smash hit for Billy Swan. Alan Quinn rolling out your oldies tonight. And here's a great lady of country, Jeannie C. Riley. Ah, jump right in there, Jeannie.

0: out your favourite oldies tonight. Neil Sedaka, Oh Carol. And we played The Great Buddy Holly, That'll Be Today. A song that was also recorded as a demonstration disc by The Quarrymen, the skiffle group from Liverpool in England. Do you know who The Quarrymen were? I'll let you know right now. They evolved into the Beatles back in 1960.
1: Another 70s jukebox memory.
2: And the Magnificent. I'm back, but the shaker was so boss, most tunnering, storming.

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Herman's Hermits. And we played Dave and Ansel Collins, a Jamaican vocal instrumental duo, back in 1971 with their reggae single Double Barrel. 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

0: Now there's the big sound of Neil Diamond, Cherry Cherry, a song written, composed and recorded by Neil Diamond. It was issued as a 45 single in 1966 and became Neil Diamond's biggest hit. And
1: we Saturday played Janis Joplin, rocking your backyard with another oldie.

Well, there you have it, Daisy Pedal Picking, Jimmy Gilmer and the Fireballs. And we played Smokey, an English rock band from Bradford in Yorkshire, with Mexican Girl, released back in 1978. Here's a big one from Los Bravos.

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Your love gives me such a thrill. 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

0: playing the songs you grew up with. Tony Pass with Spring Fever. And we played a band called The Flying Lizards, an English experimental rock band formed in 1976 with a cover of the version of Barrett Strong's
1: What
0: Money.
1: We're going to do right here is go back, way back, back into time.
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Gold serving up your oldies tonight, the Cascades with Rhythm of the Rain. Now, did you know that Crimson and Clover was released back in 1968 as a rough mix after a radio station leaked it? It spent 16 weeks on the US charts, reaching number one in the US and other countries. The single has sold over 5 million copies, making it Tommy James and the Shondells' best-selling song. Here's another great oldie.

0: Now, there's a country legend. Charlie Pride, an American country music singer, musician, guitarist, recording artist, performer, and business owner. His greatest musical success came in the early to mid-1970s when he became the best-selling performer for RCA Records since Elvis Presley. Tonight we played Louisiana Man, released back in 1969.
1: Another Charlie Dore, 60s jukebox memory.

Well, there's the old Babyface by Bobby V, an American pop singer who was a teen idol in the early 1960s. That song was released back in 1961. And we played Boys and Heart, I Wonder What She's Doing Tonight. Let's bring in Jan and Dean.

Great little song to finish the evening on. Sweet William, Little Millie. And we played Herman's Hermits with Years May Come, Years May Go. Honolulu Lulu from Jan and Dean, a release out of 1963. Well, that's my show for this evening. I hope you enjoyed it. I'm Alan Quinn. I'll be back again next Saturday.

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I'm here on a Monday afternoon between 2 and 4 o'clock with a great range of various types of music.

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The sun comes up and the sun goes down. 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I just get up and it's time to lay down. Life gets tedious, don't it? My shoe's untied, but I don't care. I ain't figuring on going nowhere. I'd have to wash and comb my hair, and that's just wasted effort. Water in the well getting lower and lower. Can't take a bath for 6 months more, but I've heard it said, and it's true, I'm sure, that too much bathing will weaken you. I open the door and the flies swarm in. I shut the door and I'm sweating again. And in the process, I crack my shin, just one darn thing after another. Old brown mule, he must be sick. I jabbed him in the rump with a pin on a stick. He humped his back, but he wouldn't kick. There's something cockeyed somewhere. A mouse chawing on the pantry door. He's been at it for a month or more. When he gets through, he'll sure be sore, 'cause there ain't a darn thing in there. Hound dog howling so forlorn. Laziest dog that ever was born. He's howling 'cause he's sitting on a thorn and just too tired to move over. The tin roof leaks and the chimney leans, and there's a hole in the seat of my old blue jeans, and I've ate the last of the pork and beans. Just can't depend on nothing.

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Grief and misery, pains and woes, and debts and taxes, and so it goes. And I think I'm getting a cold in my nose. Life gets tasteless, don't it?

I'm going to read out to you now some genuine insurance claims made by people back in Ireland. Now, these are not jokes, ladies and gentlemen. These are actual claims made by the people in the Emerald Isle and their excuse, by the way, as to how the accident happened. Are you listening to me now? Okay. Now, here's the first one. Leaving for work, I drove out of my driveway straight into a bus. The bus was 5 minutes early. Here's another one. I bumped into a lamppost that was obscured by human beings. Oh, I'm enjoying myself, I really am. What about this one? Driving home late, I drove into the wrong house and collided with a tree that I don't have. These are genuine. It's hard to believe, isn't it, eh? Here's a lovely one. I had been driving for 40 years and I fell asleep at the wheel. I love this one. The pedestrian was all over the road. I had to swerve 10 times before I hit him. Oh, dear God. And this is the last one. The man had no idea where to run, so I ran over him. Did you enjoy those, by the way? I did. Thank you. Ah, you're lovely.

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meant to see. 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

0: this train no difference in the fare. Oh, get on board. Get on board. 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
0: Is there another station? Well, Senator, don't be

Company Jump, when he plays reveille, he's the boogie woogie bugle boy of Company B. He was the boogie woogie bugle boy of Company B. And when he plays boogie woogie bugle, he was busy as a buzz bee. And when he plays, he makes the company jump A to the bar. He's a boogie woogie bugle boy of Company B. Do do do do da da do da da do do. He blows it A to the bar. 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

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I've got a lovely bunch of coconuts. 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

6 o'clock. Hi once again and welcome to 6 o'clock Rock. We hope you're going to have a ball with us this afternoon. Particular hello to all the people that are tuning in for the first time. We hope you like the session. Shoot the band. Yeah.

Why, this car is automatic. It's systematic. It's hydromatic. Why, it's greased lightning.

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Musical memories, adult contemporary, country classics, sport, news. Yes, we have it all. You too can make

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But you'll never forget the 45s that touched your heart and soul. 45 RPM. Songs too good to forget. 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

0: our Warri Community Church welcomes you to our Sunday service. 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
1: Keep trusting my Lord, He will never fail.
2: Well, welcome to our service today. It's good to have you with us. And we're going to start the day with a great song of praise, Are You Washed in the Blood?

Revelations 1:5 says, "To him who loved us and washed us from our sins in his own blood." And from John 1:9 it says, "If we confess our sins, he is faithful and just to forgive us our sins and cleanse us from all unrighteousness."

Psalm 51:10 says, "Create in me a clean heart, O God, and renew a steadfast spirit within me." Our next song is called "Change My Heart."

0: Well, next we're going to listen to Mariah. She's going to tell us her story, how she came from heroin and homelessness to faith.
1: All I saw was death. There was no future for me. There was no hope for me. That's the only thing I could see was just death. I didn't think I was going to live past 18. I was a very, like, lively, fun-loving, happy child. I normally say something kind of humorous, like I had a checkered past. Our family just kind of left the church and kind of slowly left God. I just kind of just left him as well.
2: As a preteen, Mariah was verbally abused by someone she loved.
1: I didn't realize how powerful words were. That actually was when I had my first suicide attempt. I started to cut myself, started to throw up my food. That's kind of was my reality. I was put on a lot of psychotropic medications that really, looking back, I can see really messed with me, really messed with my mind. The best way to describe it was just like this slow, dark cloud just came over me.
2: Mariah began drinking alcohol and smoking weed. Then she moved on to other drugs, and by 16 was doing cocaine.
1: The following year, after I tried cocaine, I was 17 years old and I had an abortion. And after that, I would say I was basically on a mission to die.
2: Mariah spent the next few years in a drug-induced haze. She ended up in jail for multiple DWIs and stealing money.
1: When I was in jail, it was a good time for reflection, but again, they allow you to be on pharmaceuticals. So again, I still had that something to numb me. Sometimes I would even be like drooling because of how much pharmaceuticals they would put me on.
2: At 18, Mariah began selling herself to pay for drugs.
1: After I began prostituting, everything just became black and dark and empty. All during this time, I'm running away from home. I'm still going into the psych wards, in and out of psych wards. So all during this time, from adolescence to, you know, before my last rehab, I'm all over the place. After a while, you know, people start introducing heroin to you. I said, I'm just gonna sniff it. I'm never gonna shoot it. Like, I'm not gonna turn into one of those junkies. No way. But guess what happened? I was living in like the side of a garage. This John was coming in to purchase me. And at this point I had track marks everywhere. I just looked disgusting. I was maybe 80 pounds.

0: He just said, I'm not paying for this. That was the moment for me. I can't even prostitute anymore to feed this habit. My best friend from childhood gave me she kept trying to get me to go into this program, a sister program to Teen Challenge. It's called the Walter Hoving Home, and it's a woman's Christian home.
1: Mariah's parents let her move back in and helped her detox. After she got clean, she moved into the Walter Hoving Home.
0: And it took about 3 months just to kind of stabilize me. Coming off of all those drugs, my body was just like, what is happening? I ended up having a migraine for 6 months, and I didn't sleep for 9 months. And I would tape my eyes shut to try to get a few minutes of sleep, because if I didn't, my eyes would just open right back up.
1: By month six, Mariah was almost kicked out. She had relapsed and was cutting herself again. Then, leaders at the home prayed for her to receive the baptism of the Holy Spirit.
0: It felt like just this liquid love just like poured into my body. Like, I literally felt the Holy Spirit like come into my body. The first night of sleep I got after 9 months, I slept probably 8 hours, and it was like, I just woke up just praising God that I just got sleep. Like, it was such a gift.
1: Mariah's faith began to grow. She soon became the one that others would come to for encouragement and prayer.
0: I was taking the Bible and just applying what it was saying and taking it seriously, taking God at His word, and I was choosing to believe.
1: When she finished the program, Teen Challenge offered her a job. She led missions trips and helped with a dance ministry for the Brooklyn Tabernacle. After some time, she began to feel like she should pray for her future husband.
0: It wasn't like a thing that I wanted. I felt more like God was putting this desire in me, because I didn't want a husband. I didn't want a man. As I was praying for a husband, my desire for a husband started to become my desire as well.
1: Mariah met Xander through a family member.
0: We've been married for 5 years and now have two gorgeous babies. During the first year of marriage, it was really placed on my heart to compile and publish a book. It's called From Heroin to Heaven. That was published in 2015. And so that's been amazing to be able to donate that book to rehabs and jails. I used to be on the inmate side of the jail, and now I'm on the other side bringing good news. Like, it's like only God can do something that dramatic. How can I not share with people the goodness of God and share with them who Jesus is and what He came to do for us? I want people to know that God is a God of transformation, that He can take a prostitute and turn her into a princess, that He can take someone homeless and give them a home, a dwelling place, that He can take someone who is living in pure turmoil and give them this peace that passes understanding. He is the God of transformation.

John 3:7 says, "Do not marvel that I said to you, you must be born again. And most assuredly," he says, "I say to you, unless one is born again, he cannot see the kingdom of God."

Hello there, it's Paul Hall here from Mulwarri Community Church. Nice music we have been listening to. I want to talk to you today about invitations. We all get invitations of various sorts in our lives. We might get invited to a wedding. We might get invited to someone's 18th or 21st birthday party. Back before the COVID thing, we had parties all the time. I don't guess we're getting as many invites to parties since there's not that many parties these days. But you get the point. Sometimes we get invitations that we don't really want. Last year, for a whole year, I was on the jury roll. And every now and then I would get an ominous letter saying you're required for 2 weeks from Monday. And all but one of those cases, the cases were either adjourned or settled. And in only one of them did I actually have to present myself at court. And then fortunately I wasn't selected. But that wasn't an invitation which I was particularly enamored about. You might get an invitation to your rather unpleasant uncle's party or something and think of all sorts of reasons why you can't go. I'm thinking perhaps that people who get invitations to things like the opening of Parliament or royal weddings might well actually keep the invitation because they can show it to people and say, see, I was invited to this. And the inference, of course, is you weren't. The Bible has lots of invitations. I'd like to draw your attention to one of them from Jesus Christ, who in the book of Matthew, one of the Gospels, chapter 11 and verse 28 said, come unto me, all ye that labour and are heavy laden, and I will give you rest. Now, our world is very different to Jesus' world 2,000 years ago. Back in those days, there was the ruling class and the workers. And the workers had very little rest because they had to work. And whatever they did today, they almost always had to turn around and do again tomorrow. And the next day, and the next day, and the next day. And life was burdensome. The rich people, of course, they didn't have to worry about that stuff because the poor people did the work for them. So when Jesus stands up and says, come unto me, all you that labour and are heavy laden, and I will give you rest, I can imagine that it was a very, very interesting invitation to the people who heard it. I'm not sure what they made of it. I doubt very much if Jesus was saying, let's start a social revolution, overthrow the Romans and run the place ourselves, and everything will be better for us. Many people today who like to reinvent the image of Jesus have him saying all sorts of things he never said, thinking all sorts of things he never thought, and planning to do all sorts of things he never planned to do. So I'm sure Jesus wasn't saying, let's have a social revolution and then we can all have a rest. Pretty sure that Jesus was talking in spiritual and human and moral terms when he said, come unto me, all ye that labour and are heavy laden, and I will give you rest. What did he mean by that if he wasn't talking about physical rest from work? Well, any reasonable observer of the human condition should understand that man is a very restless being. All around us we see people trying to find things to fill the empty moments and seem to be forever in motion. Some places going somewhere, doing something, playing some new sport, getting involved in some new form of music, reading different types of books, buying a new car, all these sorts of things are, in some cases, necessities of life. But in other cases, they are actually a cover for man's restlessness. Man is a restless being. We move from place to place, perhaps not so much in Goulburn. It's a more settled kind of environment, isn't it? But man is a restless being, and man is a restless being because he has a burden. And as we think about the saying of Jesus, come unto me, all ye that labour and are heavy laden, and I will give you rest, it seems to me that Jesus says, first of all, we've got to do something about a burden, and then we can do something about creating rest as a result of not having the burden. Now, again, as I suggested to you, I don't think
he was talking in geopolitical terms. I think he was talking in moral and spiritual terms. And just as I suggest to you that man is a restless being, I'd also suggest to you that man is a burdened being. Now, many of us, of course, seek to divest ourselves of the burden of many things. We have an old car that doesn't work as well. We get rid of it, and that releases us from the burden of worrying about whether it's going to stop next time we turn the engine off. I had exactly that happen to me yesterday. I've known for a little while now that my starter motor in my car was a bit suspect. And in fact, I said to my mechanic just a few weeks ago, it's going to stop one day. I rang him yesterday and said, guess what? It's just done that. Now, having said that, of course, we'll get it fixed and we'll continue to use it because apart from this, which is a general maintenance thing, it's a very, very good car. But sometimes we might think, well, we can unburden ourselves from the difficulties that sort of situation brings by buying something newer. It's got a warranty. It's new, so it hasn't been worn out, hasn't been driven to the ground, etc., etc. And that will be something I won't have to think about for 3 or 4 or 5 years. That's a great idea. But there is a greater burden that every single human being bears that buying a new car or getting a new house or finding a new partner or securing that elusive, long longed for job doesn't do anything eventually to deal with. And that burden, the Bible says, is the burden of sin. Now, sin, of course, the word sin is not very popular these days. You're not allowed to say something is a sin. The modern parlance is it's inappropriate or it's unacceptable. Both those things are correct, but that's because sin itself is inappropriate and unacceptable. Man has a burden, and the burden is called sin. Now, it's comforting in a perverse way to know that the richest and most powerful person in the world and the poorest, meanest beggar in the world are all equal when it comes to one thing. And that is the fact that every single human being, irrespective of social class, of skin color, or even of chosen religion, every single human being is burdened by the burden of sin. And that burden does not allow us to have any rest. Sin is an insidious, inherited, spiritual recessive gene that afflicts every single human being. It manifests itself in all the ways which you can quite easily think about. We do things that we don't really want to do. We just don't seem to be able to stop ourselves from doing them. The things that we really want to do and that we know we should do, we don't do, even though we know we should. The thoughts that we know we shouldn't think, we think anyway, and we don't seem to be able to stop them. The good things that we look around the world and see and should commend, we don't, because we think, oh, that's just someone doing something to get some sort of praise for it. So we have this negative energy called sin going on in our lives. Now, every person is born with it. So you and I are both equal. And as I said, the richest man in the world and the poorest beggar in the world are both born with this problem of sin and all its manifestations. We add to the fact that we are born as sinners by doing things which morality and especially the Christian Bible define as being sins. We covet things that we can't have. We take things that don't belong to us. We lie about things. We cheat about other things or perhaps the same things. We say what we don't mean, and we often don't mean what we say. And so these things are the spikes that surround us, that make our relationships difficult, because I know that what you say may not be trustworthy, and you know that what I say might not be trustworthy. And so there's very little scope for trust, because I know what sort of person I am, and I know what sort of person you are, and I know that I can only expect you to act to the level that your sinful nature will allow you to act.
Now, you can rub the corners off a little bit, but basically you can't change the fundamental product. It's a bit like buying a 50-year-old car and giving it a new coat of paint and trying to sell it to say it's brand new. There are many, many things about it which make it manifestly obvious that it isn't. So Jesus says, "Come unto me, all you who labor and are heavy laden, and I will give you rest." What is Jesus promising? Is Jesus promising that man's problem condition, which causes him to be burdened and restless, is Jesus promising that that internal condition can be changed? Is he suggesting, in fact, that he can deal with the fundamental problem of the human condition, which is sin, and having dealt with that problem, he can then confidently look upon us and say, "You are now able to be at rest." Now, in the context of the turbulent world in which we live, not the least of which the last year, and the fires and floods, and then, of course, a worldwide so-called pandemic, it might seem a preposterous thought that with all of this going on, you might be able to find some relief from the burden of sin, and so that you might be able to look within yourself and say, "I am at rest." Now, of course, if you look around you in the world today, there's a million people offering a million solutions. I would like to suggest to you that apart from Jesus's offer of taking your burden away and giving you rest, the rest of them are fakes and frauds, and they are a manifestation of the sinful nature of the people who are proposing them. Jesus says, "Come to me, and I will take away your burden, and I will give you rest." The Bible tells us that Jesus Christ did not come down to the earth from heaven to be a good man and to be admired and to have millions of books written about him and to have people say, "Look, he's a great example, follow him and do the best that you can." The Bible says Jesus came to earth to deal with the problem of man's sin. He came to provide a solution, a remedy, a permanent cure for the problem of man's sinful nature, and in doing so provide a situation where people who believe in him and who accept him might find their burdens, as it were, rolled away, and might find for the first time in their human existence, whether they're 5 years old or 95 years old, might find rest. How does he do this? How did God plan to do this? Well, the Bible tells us that Jesus did not come to be a good example. Jesus was born as a human being, as a man, for the purpose of dying and laying down his life to take upon himself the punishment of man's sin. And that by receiving him, I receive the benefits of what it is that he did. The Bible tells us that Jesus died the just for the unjust, that he might bring us to God. So Jesus is the great substitute. He is the one who puts himself in the way of God's judgment and takes upon himself the judgment of my sin and my sins, which rightfully I should bear. He, the Bible tells us, bore our sins in his own body on the cross, and that if we then turn to him in faith and receive him as Savior, then we will be loosed from the burden of sin and we will find ourselves at rest. Now, I want to ask you a very, very personal and a very, very definite question. What's the last thing you think about before you roll over and go to sleep? What's the last conscious thought in your mind? Is it thoughts of peace and rest and security and comfort, irrespective of whether the bed is good or bad? Or is your mind going over the things of the day? The stuff that worked, that's nice. The things that didn't work and wondering about why they didn't work. Perhaps a sharp word that you said to somebody which you now wish you hadn't said. If I had my time again,
I wouldn't say that. That is the burden of sin and the sins that our sin causes us to commit. That is the burden that Jesus says, I will take away from you if you come to me. So Jesus says, come unto me, all ye that labor and are heavy laden, and I will give you rest. It might seem preposterous for me as a Christian preacher to suggest to you that in this crazy world in which we are now living, where everything is upside down, where right seems to be wrong, where just when we get one thing figured out, four other things fall apart, it might seem crazy for you to me to suggest to you that you can find peace and rest, that you can roll over with your head on the pillow at night before you go to sleep and know that whatever else went wrong during the day, and stuff still goes wrong, your heart is released from the burden of sin and you have rest knowing that you have been forgiven by God and that you now are able to live a life which is pleasing to him, and therefore you will find pleasing to the rest of the world. Now, that's the Christian gospel. The Christian gospel isn't, here's a set of rules, do the best you can, and at the end, we're all going to get put on a balance and weighed up, and if you did reasonably well, you'll be okay. If you didn't do reasonably well, well, goodness knows what's going to happen to you. That's not what the Christian gospel is. The Christian gospel is that man is a sinful creature, he is born in sin, and that without that sin being dealt with, he will have to spend eternity separated from God, who is the exact opposite of sin and a sinful nature. Jesus comes along in the form of man. He sacrifices himself on the cross of Calvary. He puts himself in the place of the punishment which our sin rightfully deserves. And then he says, if you come to me with your burden of sin, I will take it on myself and I will give you rest. I want to leave you with this challenge. Is your heart at rest? Are you still bearing the burden of sin with no seeming possibility of it ever being dealt with? Have you given up on trying to find a solution to the rotten things of this world and perhaps the rotten things of your life? Do you think that you may perhaps be doomed to be just this sort of person for the whole of the rest of your life, and you are burdened down by that thought and you have no rest in your heart? I ask you, turn to the Lord Jesus Christ. Believe in the Lord Jesus Christ. Receive him as your substitutionary Savior and take him at his word. Accept his invitation. Come to him, all you who labor and are heavy laden, and he will give you rest. Now, there's more to that verse than just this, and perhaps we might turn to that next time. If these things stir thoughts in your mind, if you are interested to find out more, then please contact Norm at the station. If you want to come to a church where these things are preached and expounded and explained, Mulwarrie Community Church meets in the main street of Goulburn at 10 o'clock every Sunday morning, and you would be most welcome. We have an email address on our website, mc-church.org. If you have questions that you would like to send in and perhaps have myself or someone else answer them, please avail yourselves of that. We monitor our website all the time and we can get back to that, and we can provide perhaps more answers to what I've talked about or answers to a question which you yourself might seek to bring up. I pray that God will bless you. I pray that you will accept Jesus's gracious invitation to come to him and to find rest from the burden of sin in his death and in his sacrifice and in the love that he has for you. John 3 verse 16 tells us, God so loved the world that he gave his only Son, that whosoever believes in him should not perish, but have everlasting life. Jesus offers you everlasting life, and he offers you lifetime of lack of burden, a lifetime
of peace. I urge you to accept his invitation.

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Well, good morning, folks. Welcome to the program. What have we got? We've got American country music for the next 3 hours. Hope you can stay with me. And I hope you enjoy what I've got to present in that period. So, how's your morning been already? I promise that I won't muck it up at all, but I guarantee you that if you love country music, I'll improve it as the day goes on. So sit back, relax, and enjoy the music.